The Ohio State University Wind Symphony, led by Milton Allen in the Fugue à la Gigue by Johann Sebastian Bach, arranged by Gustav Holst, tonight's bandstand selection on Evening Classics. Tomorrow, on the bandstand, music from The Barber of Seville, as well as Crossfade with Kiana Dell at 4. In Voices Carry at 2 with Laura Atkinson, will be music by James McMillan, performed by the Trinity College Choir at Cambridge. And Film at 11 with Daniel Gillum will be music by David Raskin from the film Laura. And right now, the Scala Philharmonic is led by Riccardo Chailly in the intermezzo from Madame Butterfly by Giacomo Puccini.

0: The intermezzo from Madame Butterfly by Giacomo Puccini, Riccardo Chailly leading the Scala Philharmonic.
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0: Right now on our website, there's lots to enjoy. A closer look at the Louisville Civic Orchestra's season finale, as well as Laura Atkinson's interview on James O'Donnell with scoring history at Westminster Abbey. And Kiana Dell was joined by soprano Julia Bullock for a look at the 2026 Cincinnati May Festival just up the street. Again, find all of that and more at lpm.org/classical. While you're there, sign up for our newsletter so you don't miss a thing. I'm Colleen Wheelahan. This is Evening Classics, and Douglas Bostock is leading the Southwest German Chamber Orchestra in the Suite for Strings by Ethel Smythe.

0: Not just Opus 1, Opus 1A, the very first piece by Ethel Smythe. 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
0: Here's music by Georges Bizet that is not part of an opera, even though it is an overture. His overture in A major, Michel Plesson leads the Toulouse Capital Orchestra.

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0: The music of French opera, just not for an opera, a concert overture in A major by Georges Bizet, Michel Plesson leading the Toulouse Capital Orchestra. 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

Hello there, and welcome to Exploring Music. This is Bill McLaughlin. This week on Exploring Music, we've been asking the question, okay, what else have you got? We've been listening to a number of composers who are particularly well-known for one piece. The composer with which we're going to start today's program is not even as well-known, but his one piece is. I bet when we get there, you'll recognize the piece. And I bet if I give you his first name, you won't know who I'm talking about. This was a man born in Italy, 1834. His name is Amilcare. Amilcare. Can you get a last name for me? Well, let's listen to a little of his music. This is not his most famous piece, but this is a terrific piece called Capriccio for Oboe and Orchestra. Let's listen about the first 3 or 4 minutes.

We are going to fade out of that performance only because we have so much other music to get to in this show. It's a wonderful piece, isn't it? This is a piece by an Italian composer born in 1834, a terrific oboe player named Burkhard Gletzner, playing with the Berliner Sinfonia Orchestra, conducted by Klaus-Peter Flohr. The opening of a piece called Capriccio for oboe and orchestra by our mystery composer, whose first name is Amil Carré. What an interesting piece. There's a marvelous Italianate flair. It actually feels to me a little bit like someone who's grown up listening to Giuseppe Verdi, which makes sense. Verdi's about 20 years older than this composer. This composer was born in Paderno and for a while was supporting himself by being bandmaster of the National Guard Band in Piacenza. Later on, he became professor of composition at the Conservatory in Milan. His pupils included Mascagni and Puccini. Let's listen to an aria from this composer's most famous opera, and I still think this may be unfamiliar to most of you. We have a great tenor, Jussi Björling, to sing the aria Cielo e Mar, Heaven and Sea, from this opera.

what a voice. I have to admit, I just love the voice of Jussi Björling singing the aria Cielo e Mar from an opera which I've only heard once in my life. I was a kid living in Philadelphia and playing in the pit there for the Lyric Opera, and they gave a performance of this opera one night. I remember the cast was Renata Tebaldi and Franco Corelli. It took singers of that magnitude to sing this opera. But, you know, I think when the audience came to hear the opera, they didn't know most of the music except for a ballet sequence. And when that ballet sequence started, you could hear the rustle in the audience. Actually, you could hear them talking to each other. They recognized that piece. It's called The Dance of the Hours. And now you know what I'm talking about. The opera, La Gioconda, and our mystery composer, Amilcare Ponchielli. And I suppose, once again, a lot of you may know this from Walt Disney's film Fantasia. Here's Eugene Ormandy with the Philadelphia Orchestra, The Dance of the Hours from La Gioconda.

Eugene Ormandy, leading the Philadelphia Orchestra in a performance of The Dance of the Hours from La Gioconda, the opera of Amilcare Ponchielli, a composer who now is almost forgotten except for this single piece. But man, look at this catalog. Ponchielli left behind lots and lots of pieces, stage pieces like I Promessi Sposi, that's after Manzoni's novel, ballets, cantatas, operas, instrumental music, vocal chamber music, sacred music, great deal of music. I think we should go browsing a little more and not confine our notion of Ponchielli only to Dance of the Hours, as famous as that is. So famous, of course, that it's been subjected to at least one equally famous parody. And we may see if we can spare a minute or so at the end of the show to fit in a little of that. Well, let's see. So far this week, we've been starting with more obscure pieces of some of these composers. But I think now, let's go to a very famous opera by our next composer, and let's start at the beginning, at the prologue, which takes only 2 minutes and 40 seconds. And I'm betting that even if you don't recognize the first couple of measures, by about 1 minute in, when the horn solo appears, you'll know where we're headed.

All right, that was just the prologue to this opera, and by now I imagine a great many of you know the opera. It's Pagliacci of Ruggiero Leoncavallo. The horn solo there gives it away, doesn't it? That's prefiguring the very well-known tenor aria, Festi la Giuba. The opera Pagliacci is sketched against the backdrop of a bunch of touring performers, a Commedia dell'arte group, which is touring in Italy, with all of the traditional roles, Arlecchino, Colombina, and of course the clown. And it's an irresistible notion for the audience. It's a show within a show, and Leoncavallo was brilliant in the way he was able to realize one particular character's anguish, the clown who has to make everyone laugh and whose heart is actually breaking. Let's hear the aria, Festi la Giuba. Pagliacci premiered at La Scala in 1892. The conductor of that first performance, Arturo Toscanini, and Pagliacci has never been out of the repertoire ever since. It's an almost unparalleled example of popularity of this one particular opera. We don't have a recording from 1892, but we can go to the same opera house, La Scala, in 1934 to hear a performance by Beniamino Gigli, the tenor who inspired Luciano Pavarotti. This is an old recording and marvelous.

0: Put on your tunic. Paint your face white. The people pay and they want to laugh right now. And if Harlequin steals your Colombina, then laugh, Pagliacci, and everyone will clap. Canio's Lament, Canio the Clown, the Pagliaccio. From the opera by Ruggero Leoncavallo, Pagliacci. Marvelous performance that was Beniamino Gigli with the orchestra of Teatro alla Scala in Milan, conducted by Franco Chione. The performance dates from 1934. I can't imagine the work that the engineers did on that recording to clean it up and remove all of the old surface hiss and pop. You can imagine Beniamino Gigli singing it to us today. Fantastic performance. You're tuned in to Exploring Music. This week we are asking the question, okay, what else have you got? We are going to put that question to Leoncavallo in a moment. And in the meantime, I'd like to ask you to drop us a line. Let us know how you like this sort of exploration. See if you can think of some other composers who are favorites of yours, of whom you know just one piece. Maybe we can find some more things. Write to us at exploringmusic@wfmt.com.
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All right, so we start off with Leon Cavallo, who had a tremendous hit right out of the box, 1892. He's born in 1857, so that makes him in his early 30s when he composed Pagliacci. It was about a year later. In fact, I know exactly the date. It was March 19th of 1893 that Leon Cavallo ran into Giacomo Puccini. They met at a cafe. They'd been friends until this meeting. Leon Cavallo said, what are you working on? And Puccini said, I want to make an opera about this marvelous set of French stories from the 1830s, 1840s, scenes of Bohemian life. And Leon Cavallo said, wait a minute, you don't mean Henri Majeur? I'm making an opera on that. And Puccini said, well, I've already started. And Leon Cavallo said, I've already started, and I think you knew that. In fact, I know you turned that opera down. And it was a horse race then, from that moment. Who would be the first composer to turn scenes of Bohemian life into La Bohème? To tell you the truth, Puccini got there first by about 15 months. I thought we'd listen to the much less well-known, and we'll start in Leon Cavallo's opera, at the point where we first meet on stage Rodolfo and Mimi. There's lots of flirtation going on. There are three or four lads, two women, Musetta and Mimi. In fact, Mimi and Rodolfo already have met each other when we first meet her on the stage in Leon Cavallo. Let's pick up the action in the middle of Act One. All of the lads are getting together at their favorite cafe, Café Momou. We hear them announce themselves, and we meet the ladies, Mimi, and then she wants to introduce Musetta.

We just heard Mimi introduce her friend Musetta. Mimi says she gives consent, says no, and loves again as her heart commands. She does not seek pearls or gold. She adores one single treasure, love. That's Mimi's first appearance in Leoncavallo's La Bohème. We heard a performance from the orchestra and chorus and soloists of La Fenice di Torino in Turin. That was Jan Latham Koenig conducting that performance. Music of Leoncavallo. Now, Leoncavallo is trying to be very faithful to his source, which was a set of short stories which appeared in a journal in Paris in the 1840s, written by a man named Murger. These have stories to do with kids in the 1830s and 1840s, poor, talented, striving. This, in fact, is the basis of the current musical, Rent. It's all drawn on that same story. And it's interesting that Leoncavallo is trying to be very respectful of Murger's writing. One of the ways that the kids in Paris of the 1830s, bright, talented, striving kids, tried to distinguish themselves was they wanted to show you how smart they were. They knew all about everything. They knew about opera, about poetry, and they would quote continually. And these, of course, nowadays are so recondite, you need a lot of help to find one. Here's an example. Marcello, the first time he sees Musette and is starting to fall in love instantly, of course, because everything happens very fast, quotes from another opera. Listen to this little passage. It starts with a solo viola passage and then gives the tenor a chance to make a very big splash with a high A flat.

See what's going on? Barcello says, oh, what beauty stands before my eyes. And he's quoting from another opera, Les Huguenots. And his buddy Schaunard says, ah, leave the Huguenots out of it. Let me talk to this girl. That passage goes by so fast, and it's so obscure. Unless you happen to have a complete knowledge of the opera Les Huguenots, you wouldn't recognize that reference. But you know what? It doesn't matter, because we get the story. It's a young man, and he's showing off to impress a young woman. For him, since he's not an acrobat, he doesn't turn a handstand. He sings a high A-flat. Maybe she's impressed. Turns out she is. So that's the opening scenes, then, of Leoncavallo's La Bohème, which is marvelous music. It should have been a big hit. In fact, it was for about 4 or 5 years, until more and more people started to compare it with what Puccini had done. Same scene, it's Christmas Eve, Latin Quarter of Paris, the 1830s, but now Rodolfo, the poet, is all alone in his apartment. All of his friends have gone out. They're going out to celebrate. He's staying home. He hears a knock at the door. He opens the door, and it's Mimi, the first time he's seen this beautiful young woman who lives upstairs. Her candle is blown out. Can he help? She looks ill. She almost faints. She drops her candle and her room key. He helps her. He lights the candle. She turns to go. She's outside the door, and she remembers that she dropped her key. She comes back in. The wind blows the candle out, and Rodolfo blows his candle out. Now they're looking for the key in the dark. He touches her hand. It's ice cold. She's ill. Que gelida menina, your tiny hand, it's so cold. Listen to this.

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Luciano Pavarotti, Mirella Freni, Berlin Philharmonic with Caria, and that's the scene where Rodolfo meets Mimi in the Boheme created by Puccini. You can understand the success of that little venture, and I suppose it's very unfair of me to put up one of the greatest first meetings in all of opera against Ruggiero Leoncavallo's La Boheme. In fact, I'm feeling so unfair, I want to give Leoncavallo one more inning. Here's the same great tenor, Luciano Pavarotti, singing music of Leoncavallo. Here's Mattinata.

Mattinata, as sung by Luciano Pavarotti, music of Ruggero Leoncavallo, born in Naples, 1857, died in 1919, never again as famous as he had been for having composed Pagliacci when he was just in his early 30s. What I've been thinking this week as we're listening to these composers who are known for just one piece, what a phenomenal achievement it is for any human being to make a piece of music that's beloved all across the world. Even if it's just one little tune, it's still a wonderful accomplishment. And I'm thinking back to our friend Ponchielli, that music that we heard at the beginning of the show, Dance of the Hours. It had to have been known very well by a great crowd of people before, number one, Walt Disney would have wanted to use it in the movie Fantasia, and number two, Alan Sherman would have created

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1: 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And they say we'll have some fun if it stops raining. 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He developed poison ivy. You remember Leonard Skinner. 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

0: called Ulysses. 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You remember Jeffrey Hardy? 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I hate Granada, don't.
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0: If you miss me, I would even let Aunt Bertha hug and kiss me. Wait a minute, it stopped hailing. Guys are swimming, guys are sailing, playing baseball. Gee, that's better. Matafata, kindly disregard this letter.
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5: Peter Van de Graaff here with you. Among the works we'll be hearing are two concertos by a couple of brothers, Josef and Michael Haydn. One of the violin concertos of Josef Haydn, and a, interestingly, trombone concerto by his brother Michael Haydn. Some American music now, first of all, from the early part of the 20th century. It's Charles Tomlinson Griffiths will be represented in just a little bit, but right now we have this by Amy Marcy Cheney Beach. She called this The Masked Ball. And we're going to hear it in its orchestral guise with the Moravian Philharmonic, Hector Valdivia conducting.

That's the orchestral version of a piano piece by Amy Marcy Cheney Beach. She went by Mrs. H.H.A. Beach throughout her career. And that is called The Masked Ball. Hector Valdivia conducted the Moravian Philharmonic. Piano music by the American composer, strongly influenced by the Impressionists, by the way, named Charles Tomlinson Griffiths. These are his four Roman sketches, and they're recorded by James Tocco.

0: from his recordings of all of the piano music of Charles Tomlinson Griffiths, James Tocco performed there the Four Roman Sketches.
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I'd like to bring you now a couple of concertos by two brothers. One's name is Michael Haydn. We'll get to his trombone concerto in a little bit. But first we have this violin concerto number one by Joseph Haydn. Joseph Haydn was a composer, obviously. He did play the piano, not at the highest level, apparently. He also played the violin, but he wrote this for the first violinist in his orchestra at Esterházy, who was a very fine violinist by all accounts. In this recording, Dmitry Smirnov solos with the Basel Chamber Orchestra, conducted by Giovanni Antonini.

Dmitry Smirnov, violin, the Basel Chamber Orchestra, Giovanni Antonini, the conductor, and the first violin concerto, the C major by Joseph Haydn. Another concerto, another Haydn. His younger brother Michael Haydn wrote this trombone concerto. Norbert Salvenmoser solos here with the Salzburger Hofmusik.

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0: Very unusual to have a trombone concerto in the classical era, the late 18th century, but there we have one there. Michael Haydn wrote that, and it was performed by Norbert Salvenmoser, who was joined by the Salzburger Hofmusik.
1: This is Bird Note. What a lovely song! The very sound of spring. A mellow, burbled refrain from the edge of a meadow. A shimmer of blue against the still wintry landscape confirms our eager hope. An eastern bluebird has just returned north. A male bluebird stands atop a wooden nest box attached to a fence post. He's an eastern bluebird, a small thrush, and he gleams deep blue with a rusty orange breast. The bluebird's song and his alert presence assert his claim to this territory. But an intruder, a tree swallow, dives toward the nest box. With a rough chatter and raised wings, the bluebird warns the swallow away. Bluebirds rely on nest boxes. In the mid-20th century, their number

0: In the Northeast declined to the lowest level ever, due largely to nesting competition from non-native starlings and house sparrows. Conservation groups stepped up, setting out bluebird trails of nest boxes built just right for these beautiful birds. Eastern bluebirds have rebounded, and we can still count on them to welcome the arrival of spring. 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
3: Here's the scherzo for violin and piano by Johannes Brahms with Pinchas Zukerman Violin.

the Gazukerman Violin, Mark Nykruk Piano, the Sonata Movement, or Scherzo, by Johannes Brahms. I do appreciate your company. I'm Peter Van de Graaff. This is a very interesting piece, a recording. It is of the Chaconne from the second solo violin partita of Bach, but transcribed for piano left hand by Brahms. Leon Fleischer plays it.

0: pianist Leon Fleischer playing that very interesting arrangement made for piano Left Hand Alone by Johannes Brahms of the Chaconne in D minor from the solo violin partita number 2 of Bach.
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It is very surprising that Richard Strauss would take such interest in music of the French Baroque, and yet he did. As we listen to the Dance Suite After Couperin, based on harpsichord works, orchestrated by Richard Strauss, Artur Rudzinski leads the Philharmonia Orchestra.

kind of hard to wrap the head around the idea that Richard Strauss would be orchestrating harpsichord pieces by Couperin. But there we had it in the dance suite after Couperin with Artur Rudzinski and the Philharmonia Orchestra. This is by Fabien Gabel, a fantasy in the style of Richard Strauss, Randall Hawes trombone, Catherine Goodson piano.

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The trombonist was Randall Hawes. The pianist was Catherine Goodson. The composer was Fabien Gabel, but he wrote that piece in the style of the late Romantic German composer Richard Strauss. The full title of the piece we just heard was Fantasy in the Style of Richard Strauss. Berlin Philharmonic and Herbert von Karajan, this very famous music of Strauss from Also sprach Zarathustra.

Sunrise from Also sprach Zarathustra by Richard Strauss opens that symphonic poem. That was the Berlin Philharmonic and Herbert von Karajan.

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3: It's good to be with you. I'm Peter Van de Graaff. Always a pleasure to share music. Looking forward to sharing with you a symphony by a New Zealand composer named Douglas Lilburn, regarded as the greatest of all New Zealand composers, and we'll have his symphony number 2. But we're in the French Baroque, first of all. Here is a piece which was made famous in an orchestration made by Ottorino Respighi as part of the Birds Suite. Originally a harpsichord work by Jean-Philippe Rameau called La Poule, or The Hen. And it's not hard to hear why. The clucking and pecking that you hear is very, very graphically depicted here. Peter Jan Belder is the harpsichordist.

What else could you call that piece except La Poule, the hen? Graphic depiction of the fowl by Jean-Philippe Rameau from 1728. A recording by Peter Jan Belder, harpsichord. This is music by one of the greatest viola da gambists in history. The viola da gamba, literally a viola of the leg, played like a cello. It's a predecessor to the cello. And it had a huge vogue in the Baroque and early Baroque. But Marin Marais was a master on that instrument and wrote a lot of music for it, including these variations on a very famous tune used by many composers as the basis for variations, an anonymous composition called La Folia de España. Here's the Purcell Quartet with music of Marin Marais.

famous tune, La Folia de España, the basis for those variations by the French Baroque viola da gambas composer Marin Marais, and that performance by members of the Purcell Quartet. Next, we turn to music by a New Zealand composer named Douglas Lilburn. More about him in just a moment, but let's begin here with the first of, well, they're called, I don't think he titled this, but they're called Two Unpublished Pieces for Guitar. Gunter Herbig plays it.

guitar music from New Zealand by Douglas Lilburn, played by Günter Herbie. When we look at composers from New Zealand, one stands out as the greatest of them all, universally so accorded, and his name is Douglas Lilburn, L-I-L-B-U-R-N. He lived from 1915 to 2001. He early on came into contact with Percy Grainger, who encouraged him, but it became very close with Ray Vaughan Williams, with whom he studied in London. And he was also strongly influenced by Sibelius in writing his symphonic poems and symphonies. We're going to hear one of the symphonies of Douglas Lilburn, Symphony No. 2. And appropriately, we have here the New Zealand Symphony, conducted by James Judd.

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That is music from 1951 and the second of the three symphonies by New Zealand's greatest composer, Douglas Lilburn. He made something of a specialty of writing for orchestra with his many symphonic poems. A lot of it, as you heard, Sibelius influence. New Zealand Symphony there, James Judd conducting. A little more by Douglas Lilburn now from about 5 years after the piece we just heard. It's called Poco Lento, a little bit slowly. 1956 music. Michael Houston plays it.

0: Another aspect to the artistry of New Zealand's greatest composer, Douglas Lilburn, Poco Lento, from 1956, Michael Houston at the piano.
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0: We excerpt from Holst's The Planets, beginning with Jupiter, the bringer of jollity. This arrangement for five pianos with the five Browns.

the five Browns and that arrangement of Jupiter, the bringer of jollity from The Planets by Gustav Holst. I'm Peter Fantigraf with Beethoven's Choral Fantasy coming up later on. We have a couple of excerpts in front of us from The Planets of Gustav Holst, really symphonic poems, each one, of course, about different planets. And then we have a work by Clarice Assad called Constellation. Here's Lorne Mazel, French National Orchestra, Mars the Bringer of War from Holst's The Planets.

Lauren Mazel, French National Orchestra, and from Holst's The Planets, Mars, the Bringer of War. Well, let's counter that with Venus, the Bringer of Peace, also from The Planets. Different recording here, Yoa Levy, Atlanta Symphony.

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Clarice Assad, pianist and composer of that piece, Constellation, with Harumi Rhodes' violin. We turn now to music of Beethoven, a more substantial composition for a lot of forces. I'll tell you about it in just a moment. It's called the Choral Fantasy. But first, this piano piece. It's also known as a bagatelle. Happy and Sad is the title, and Alice Sarah Ott plays it.

Lustig, traurig, happy or lighthearted and sad. It's music by Beethoven from 1798, played by Alice Sarah Ott. This was composed as the big finale of a concert which included a mass and a piano concerto and a symphony of Beethoven. It's the Choral Fantasy, and Rudolf Serkin is joined by the Marlborough Festival Forces, conducted by Peter Serkin.

composed as the conclusion of something of a monster concert with soloists, chorus and orchestra, solo pianist, the Choral Fantasy of Beethoven. Originally, that had a mass as part of the concert and a piano concerto and an orchestra. Beethoven brought them all together for that work. Rudolf Serkin was the pianist. His son Peter Serkin was the conductor with the forces of Marlborough Festival. Something completely different now. This takes us to Elizabethan England. Thomas Morley wrote some famous madrigals. This is a little piece he wrote, also quite popular, called Join Hands. We hear it with the Baltimore Consort.

0: lighthearted little tune from the pen of Thomas Morley from around 1600 England. The title is Join Hands. That was the Baltimore Consort.
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0: I'm Peter Van de Graaff. We have quite an exciting and interesting hour of music ahead as we're going to focus on not only music of Anton Bruckner, also some variations on the theme of Bruckner, but music by a couple of Bruckner pupils. Let's begin with a secular motet by Bruckner called Abendzauber, the magic of the evening. Between fields dreams the ocean. It whispers softly to the grove. Cliffs are lighted by the moon's silver rays. From the dark halls come magical songs. This is the Turtle Creek Chorale, joined by the Fort Worth Symphony Brass.

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Southwest German Radio Symphony of Baden-Baden, directed by Leopold Hager, in the Overture in G minor by Anton Bruckner. Here's a set of variations on a theme by Bruckner, the theme being a little-known piece for trombones called Equale. And the composer of these variations is Lowell Lieberman. This was written in 1986, David Korovar, piano.

1986 music by American Lowell Lieberman, played by David Korovar, variations on a theme by Anton Bruckner. That uses one of the equale for brass of Bruckner, and here's another.

Paul Schuin directing a brass ensemble, a trombone ensemble more specifically. And that is Equale number 2. It was the Equale number 1 that served as the basis for the variations we heard. I'm going to play for you next a remarkable work by a pupil of Bruckner, at least a part of this work. The pupil's name is Hans Rott, R-O-T-T. He was born in 1858, died at the age of 26, but he went incurably insane at the age of just 20. So there is this one piece that he wrote. He wrote a second piece, but he destroyed it when he was in the mental institution. He, as a pupil of, or just after having been a pupil of Bruckner, was on a train to Mühlhausen, where he was to take over a job as choir master. He was on the train, and a man sitting across from him started to light a cigar, and something snapped in Hans Roth's mind, and he pulled out a gun, and he said that Brahms had filled the train with dynamite. From there, he was arrested, taken away, and that was the end of his career as a musician. This is what Gustav Mahler said about Hans Rott and this piece we're going to hear. It is completely impossible to estimate what music has lost in him. His first symphony soars to such heights of genius that it makes him, without exaggeration, the founder of the new symphony as I understand it. Now, I'm going to play just the scherzo movement from this enormous symphony by Hans Rott, and you'll hear a lot of Mahler in this. The Cincinnati Philharmonia is led by Gerhard Samuel.

Scherzo from the only completed composition by Gustav Mahler's childhood friend, Hans Rott, who greatly influenced Mahler. It's very obvious there. Cincinnati Philharmonia, led by Gerhard Samuel, from a complete recording of that symphony in E. Speaking of Mahler, let's hear the final section of Des Knaben Wunderhorn, Das himmlische Leben, Heavenly Life, sung by Barbara Bonney, with the Royal Concertgebouw Orchestra, led by Ricardo Chailly.

We've heard the final song from Gustav Mahler's Des Knaben Wunderhorn, a work which also made its way into his Fourth Symphony. You may have recognized that. Das himmlische Leben, Heavenly Life. Barbara Bonney was the soprano. Royal Concertgebouw Orchestra of Amsterdam was directed by Ricardo Chailly from Mahler's Des Knaben Wunderhorn. This is Joshua Bell with Samuel Sanders at the piano. We're going to hear music of Edwin Grassi, Waves at Play, it's called.

0: Edwin Grassi's Waves at Play, played by Joshua Bell and pianist Samuel Sanders.
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0: I'd like to share with you some music by Franz Liszt for a few minutes. We have some Chopin later. Here is the Fischer Duo, Norman Fischer cello, Gene Kiernan piano, and Elegy No. 1 of Liszt.

the Fischer Duo, performing that music of Franz Liszt, who wrote two elegies, and that is the first. Coming up, we'll be listening to some music of Chopin, some variations on a theme by Ferdinand Hérold, a composer who was born in Paris in 1791. He was famous in his day for writing operas. He's famous today for simply the overture to one of his operas called Zampa, which is occasionally played in a pops kind of setting. But he wrote a lot of other works besides that. And we're going to hear the Italian-Swiss Orchestra, Wolf-Dieter Hauschild, conducting, performing the 1814 Second Symphony now by Ferdinand Hérold.

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That was a performance by the Italian Swiss Orchestra, Wolf-Dieter Hauschild conducting, and we heard the Symphony No. 2 by a composer who was not known for his symphonies at all, rather for his operas in his day, Ferdinand Airola. There was an opera which came out the year of his death, 1833, which was enormously popular, called Ludovic, and Chopin took an aria from that and wrote a set of variations on it. And here they are, played by Daniel Barenboim.

Chopin composed that music, but he based it on an aria from an opera. That's some very little-known music of Chopin, and it's from a disc featuring Daniel Barenboim, made in 1973. Chopin called it Brilliant Variations, but it's actually variations on an aria from an opera called Ludovic by Ferdinand Hérold, which was an enormous success in Paris in 1833. And this is a gallop by Johann Strauss Jr. based on the opera Zampa by Hérold.

The Johann Strauss Orchestra, with Christopher Warren Green directing, the Zampa Galop after Erol, music of Johann Strauss Jr. We go now to a piano concerto by Alexander Glazunov. And before we hear it, I want to read to you what Dmitri Shostakovich said about Glazunov and his piano playing. And I quote from Shostakovich here. "He didn't have a real piano technique, and he often played without removing the famous cigar from between his third and fourth fingers. And yet he managed to play every note, absolutely everything, including the most difficult passages." And then Shostakovich continues, "Glazunov could also sight-read the most complicated score and make it sound as though an excellent orchestra were playing." Here is the Piano Concerto No. 2, Opus 100, by Alexander Glazunov, with Stephen Coombs, and he's the pianist, the BBC Scottish Symphony Orchestra. The conductor is Martin Brabbins.

although sounding very much like 19th century music, that's actually from 1916 by Alexander Glazunov. He wrote two piano concertos, and that's the second of them. He only wrote them after he had completed writing all of his symphonies. We heard Stephen Coombs as piano soloist, along with the BBC Scottish Symphony Orchestra. The conductor was Martin Brabbins. Music from a little later in the 20th century, also from Russia. It's a dance by Fikriyat Amirov, with flutist Manuela Wiesler and pianist Roland Pöntinen.

0: Manuela Wiesler played the flute and Roland Pöntin in the piano, a dance by Fikriyat Amirov.
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0: I'm Peter Van de Graaff, and I hope you'll give me the opportunity to keep you company with some music which includes Haydn and a pupil of his. But before that, we'll be listening, in fact right now, to some Spanish dances, including dances from the Three-Cornered Hat of Manuel de Falla. The first of our Spanish dances is one of a pair, Opus 26, by a violinist named Pablo de Sarasate. This is Rachel Barton, violin, and Samuel Sanders, piano.

The first of a few Spanish dances we'll be hearing. That is the Opus 26, number 2, by a man who was himself a great violinist, Pablo de Sarasate. Rachel Barton was the violinist, accompanied by Samuel Sanders. There is a famous ballet by Manuel de Falla called The Three-Cornered Hat. We're going to hear a series of dances from that before we turn to Haydn and Friends. I'm Peter Van de Graaff, your host. The four dances which come from this ballet by Manuel de Falla are as follows: the Dance of the Miller's Wife, Dance of the Neighbors, Dance of the Miller, and the final dance, the Jota, Berlin Radio Symphony, conducted by Lauren Mazel.

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Lauren Mazel with the Berlin Radio Symphony. And music of Manuel de Falla. We heard four dances from The Three-Cornered Hat. Dance of the Miller's Wife, Dance of the Miller, Dance of the Neighbors, and the Jota, or Final Dance. Before we move into music of Haydn, hope you'll stay with me for it, here's a rarity which has to do at least nominally with Spain. Sir Edward Elgar began writing an opera which was to be called The Spanish Lady, and this is an excerpt from it.

Now it's on to music of Haydn, and in just a little bit, music by his pupil, Ignaz Pleyel. More about him in, as I say, just a few minutes, which we'll spend listening to some piano music of Haydn, a sonata in F minor, listed as the number 57. This is performed on the forte piano. It's just a two-movement sonata by Haydn, and Lola Odiaga performs it.

Little two-movement sonata by Haydn in F minor, number 57. Lola Odiaga was at the forte piano. Mozart wrote the following in April 1784. How good and fortunate for music if one day Ignaz Joseph Pleyel proves capable of stepping into Haydn's shoes. Pleyel was a pupil of Haydn, enormously talented. There were those who felt that he was just as good, if not a better composer, than Haydn early in his career, but he never quite realized his full potential. We're going to hear some music by this pupil of Haydn now, Ignaz Joseph Pleyel, P-L-E-Y-E-L. Symphony No. 6 in F here with a Cologne Chamber Orchestra.

We heard a symphony by a pupil of Joseph Haydn named Ignaz Joseph Pleyel, born in 1757. His symphony number 6 in F major was performed by the Cologne Chamber Orchestra. Helmut Müller-Brühl was the conductor. For variety's sake now, we have a real change of paces. We're going to listen to music by Nadia Boulanger, who is famous as a teacher primarily, teacher of Aaron Copland and Roy Harris, many other Americans. This is one of three pieces for cello and piano played by the Fisher Duo.

0: The Fisher Duo playing that piece by Nadia Boulanger, second of three pieces.
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0: This is your host, Peter Van de Graaff, speaking, and I'm going to play for you in just a couple of minutes the Norwegian Romance with Variations by Edvard Grieg. But first, we have a couple of Grieg romances, which are sung here by Kirsten Flakstad. We'll first hear a Grieg song called The Princess, and then Among the Roses, which is one of the romances, Opus 39. Kirsten Flakstad with the Philharmonia Orchestra, conducted by Warwick Braithwaite.

Kirsten Flagstad with Gerald Moore, and then with the Philharmonia Orchestra, and two songs by Grieg, The Princess and Among the Roses. What we have in front of us here, and I do invite you to stay with me for it, are two sets of variations. One will be by Rachmaninoff on a theme of Chopin. We have now these variations by Edvard Grieg on an old Norwegian melody, an old Norwegian romance. This is Neeme Järvi conducting the Gothenburg Symphony Orchestra.

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the music of Edvard Grieg, who took an old Norwegian romance and wrote a set of variations on it, his Opus 51. That's what we heard there. And the performance was by the Gothenburg Symphony Orchestra, directed by Neyma Järvi. We have another set of variations coming up. Sergei Rachmaninoff's variations on a theme of Chopin. And we're going to tie these two pieces together with an homage to Chopin by Grieg.

An homage to Chopin by Edvard Grieg. Einar Steen Nøkleberry was the pianist. Our next set of variations comes from the year, well, actually years, 1902 and 1903. This was just after Sergei Rachmaninoff had composed his extremely successful Piano Concerto No. 2. And in homage to Chopin, Rachmaninoff took the Prelude Opus 28, No. 20, and used that as the basis for the set of variations we're going to hear right now, which is performed for us by pianist Earl Wilde.

0: two of the greatest pianists and composers for piano meeting together in that work. Sergei Rachmaninoff composed those variations on a theme of Chopin, the theme being the Opus 28, number 20, Prelude of Chopin. And our recording there from 1991 was with pianist Earl Wilde.
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Just a teensy bit of Modest Mussorgsky's Pictures at an Exhibition, classic recording there of the New York Philharmonic with Leonard Bernstein conducting. I've got a complete symphony by Mozart on the way in about 20 minutes after music by Bach for you this morning. This is the Keyboard Concerto BWV 1053, Simona Dinnerstein playing the piano on 90.5 WUOL Classical Louisville.

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0: 90.5 WUOL Classical Louisville, an ensemble called Baroquelin, and Simona Dinnerstein playing the piano for the keyboard concerto BWV 1053 by J.S. Bach. Well, we are over the hump and heading toward the weekend. And if you want to know what's happening on Sunday Baroque this weekend, I've got a preview of that coming up. And then we'll enjoy one of the earlier symphonies by Mozart.
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0: And you can see the full schedule for the weekend online at lpm.org/classical. I'm Matt Rogers. This is Classical Morning, and this is Mozart, Symphony No. 21, which Mozart composed when he was all of 16. The Academy of St. Martin in the Fields performing here, led by Neville Mariner.

0: 90.5 WUOL Classical Louisville, one of the early symphonies by Mozart. He was just 16 when he wrote his Symphony No. 21, and that was the Academy of St. Martin in the Fields performing here on 90.5. 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
0: 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This is Jules Mouquet, French composer born in 1867, La Flûte de Pan, Opus 15, and this is Manuela Wiesler playing the flute for the Helsingborg Symphony Orchestra.

0: Philippe Auguin conducting the Helsingborg Symphony Orchestra, Manuela Wiesler playing the flute, for music by Jules Mouquet, La Flûte de Pan, here on 90.5 WUOL. A little music from Arvo Pärt coming up for you right after Composer's Datebook, which is on the way next. I've got a Slavonic dance by Dvorak for you and Scenes from Childhood, one of Robert Schumann's very best. 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
5: This is the Composer's Datebook for May 21st. I'm John Burge. At Westminster Abbey, on today's date in 1998, a haunting new setting of the Latin Mass, written by the British composer Roxana Panufnik, received its premiere performance. Roxana Panufnik was born in London in 1968, and if her family name sounds familiar, it's because her father was Andrzej Panufnik, one of the greatest Polish composers of the 20th century. Roxana's interest in music began early. I was 3 years old when I said, "Mummy, I want a violin with a stick to make it sing." I started violin, piano, and flute, but I only wanted to make up my own music. When I was 12, the composer Oliver Nussen, visiting my parents, told me I should write down my improvisations. It all went from there. And in response to questions about having a famous composer as her father, Roxana says, "My father had enormous integrity, always teaching me to be myself. Early in my career, I was very sensitive to being compared to him, and a few stray remarks about nepotism dented my confidence. However, I plodded on, and now I'm thrilled to be regularly programmed alongside him, and I'm so proud of where and who I came from." Composer's Datebook is produced by APM, American Public Media, in conjunction with the American Composers Forum, reminding you that all music was once new.

That's called Solfeggio, music by Arvo Pärt, and that was the NYYD Quartet performing here on 90.5 WUOL. Good morning. Hope you're having a good start to your Thursday. I've got one of Robert Schumann's very best coming up in about 5 minutes from now after a Slavonic dance by Dvorak. He wrote two sets of these dances. This is from the first set, dance number 8, played by the Royal Philharmonic Orchestra.

0: Nick Davis and the Royal Philharmonic Orchestra performing the Slavonic Dance, Opus 46, Number 8 by Antonin Dvorak, here on 90.5 WUOL Classical Louisville. Every morning at 11, Daniel Gillum is in with Film at 11. Today it's music from the movie Laura, and the Hollywood Bowl Symphony Orchestra will perform that one. A little music from the movies every morning at 11 on Film at 11.
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0: And Classical Morning continues. I'm Matt Rogers. Thanks for tuning in today. This is Robert Schumann's Scenes from Childhood, one of his very best and most popular works. And this is Pierre Huibrechts playing the piano on 90.5.

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Daniel Gillum is in this morning at 9 o'clock with your mid-morning mix. I'm Matt Rogers with Classical Morning. We're getting near the weekend, and if you're looking for something to do, check out the events calendar online at events.lpm.org. Richard Hickox and the Royal Northern Sinfonia performing an old song by Peter Warlock.

0: That's called An Old Song. It's music by Peter Warlock, and that was the Royal Northern Sinfonia, led by Richard Hickox, here on 90.5 WUOL Classical Louisville. This afternoon at 2 o'clock, Laura Atkinson presents Voices Carry. Today, the Trinity College Choir of Cambridge will be performing music by James McMillan. I love some of his choral music. Today, it's Oh, Give Thanks Unto the Lord, and it's coming up at 2 o'clock on Voices Carry with Laura Atkinson.
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0: And your classical soundtrack for this Thursday morning continues with Bavarian Dances by Edward Elgar. This is the Bournemouth Sinfonietta performing, Norman Del Mar conducting on 90.5 WUOL.

Norman Del Mar and the Bournemouth Sinfonietta with the Bavarian Dances by Edward Elgar here on 90.5 WUOL Classical Louisville. Well, of all the ways you could have chosen to start your morning, thanks for tuning in to Classical Louisville. I'm Matt Rogers with Classical Morning, music we enjoy every day to get the morning underway. This is music by Brahms. It is the third movement, the Scherzo, from his String Sextet No. 1, and this is the West German Radio Chamber Players performing.

0: The West German Radio Chamber Players performing the third movement, the Scherzo, from the String Sextet No. 1 by Johannes Brahms, here on 90.5 WUOL Classical Louisville. We've got a really fascinating hour of music coming up. We are going to start off with music by a contemporary composer, and it's really a retake, a reimagining of a piece by Bach. That's coming up in just a moment, and then we'll enjoy a string quartet that was so good, is so good, that it was long thought to have been written by the father of the string quartet, but that turns out not to be true. We're going to hear that complete quartet coming up.
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That is music by Australian composer Elena Katz-Chernin, and it's Old Music Made New. That's the reinvention number one after an invention by Bach. And that was La Pietà performing here on 90.5 WUOL Classical Louisville. Good morning. I'm Matt Rogers. This is Classical Morning, and I've got a treat for you now. This is music so good, it was long thought to be by Haydn. Haydn is known as the father of the string quartet. He did a lot to develop that genre. And this is a string quartet that was long thought to have been written by Haydn. It's actually by Romanus Hofstetter, a Benedictine monk and composer who very much admired Haydn. He wrote one time, "Everything that flows from Haydn's pen seems to be so beautiful and remains so imprinted on my memory that I cannot prevent myself now and again from imitating something as well as I can." And he did it so well that we really thought this was by Haydn. String Quartet, Opus 3, Number 5, played here by the Sharon Quartet.

0: The Charon Quartet performing the so-called Serenade String Quartet, String Quartet Opus 3, Number 5, thought to have been by Franz Joseph Haydn, actually by Romanus Hofstadter, here on 90.5 WUOL. Well, music that is by Verdi coming up. I've also got a complete piano sonata by Beethoven for you with Paul Lewis performing, and Daniel Gillum is in at 9 o'clock this morning with your mid-morning mix.
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Giuseppe Sinopoli and the Vienna Philharmonic with the Sicilian Vespers Overture. 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Music for band each night. Tonight, music by Rossini from The Barber of Seville, the famous overture. That's coming up tonight at 8 o'clock on the Bandstand with Colleen Willihan. And you are tuned into Classical Morning here on 90.5. This is music by Beethoven, played by Paul Lewis. It's the Piano Sonata No. 24 by Beethoven on Classical Louisville.

0: Paul Lewis playing the piano for the Piano Sonata No. 24 by Beethoven here on 90.5 WUOL Classical Louisville. 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
2: 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We'll be listening to composers who are famous for a single work. The Sorcerer's Apprentice, for example, or The Dance of the Hour, even Pachelbel's Canon. And we'll listen to these pieces, and then we'll ask the question, okay, what else do you have? And the answer is wonderful and surprising music, this week on Exploring Music.
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0: Simon Standage and Collegium Musicum 90 with Telemann's Concerto in E Major here on 90.5 WUOL Classical Louisville. And good morning. I'm Matt Rogers. Daniel Gillum is up next with your mid-morning mix. I am back with you tomorrow morning at 6 o'clock with another classical morning. Be sure to check us out online this morning. We are at lpm.org/classical, and you can also find us on Facebook and Instagram.
1: 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What starts out small quickly becomes a national sensation. 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

0: Lukas Geniusas and one of the mazurkas of Frederic Chopin on 90.5 WUOL, Classical Louisville. On this Thursday morning, cloudy one, a little cooler than it's been this week, 56 right now. We'll see a high today of 64 and some rain as we look towards the weekend. My name is Daniel Gillum. Hope you are doing well on this Thursday. Be sure to have us along for the weekend, including on Sunday with Suzanne Bona and Sunday Baroque.
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0: 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From Ronald McDonald House, providing families with a community of support, meals, and a place to rest while their child is in the hospital. Ways to get involved at ronaldmcdonaldhouse.org. Well, for the rest of this hour, we're going to be spending it entirely in Scandinavia. First, with this serenade by Swedish composer Dag Wirén.

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0: the Stockholm Sinfonietta and the Serenade for Strings by the Swedish composer Dag Viren. He was a 20th century composer, music critic too, and also the vice chairman of the Society of Swedish Composers. So pretty important there in Sweden. Esa-Pekka Salonen conducting the Stockholm Sinfonietta on 90.5 WUOL, Classical Louisville. We'll stay in that part of the world with Jean Sibelius's First Symphony coming up next. I'm Daniel Gillum, and thanks for listening on this Thursday morning. It's at 9:18. 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
0: And certainly here, one of the most important Finnish composers, Jean Sibelius, who not only was a prolific composer, an important musical figure, but also an important figure in the national identity of Finland as it sought to maintain Russia at arm's length. This is the First Symphony of Jean Sibelius, played by the Berlin Philharmonic.

0: Herbert von Karajan, the Berlin Philharmonic, and the Symphony No. 1 of Jean Sibelius on Classical Louisville. It's almost 10 a.m., 90.5 WUOL is where you are right now. My name is Daniel Gillum. It's great to be along with you today on this Thursday. Coming up in about an hour on Film at 11, music from an Otto Preminger film from 1944. Music of David Raskin on today's Film at 11. 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If you're looking for a road trip this weekend, you might want to check out the Cincinnati May Festival. They're closing out their festival this year with Porgy and Bess. And Julia Bullock, the soprano singing, has been curating the entire Cincinnati May Festival. You can hear her conversation with Kiana Dell online at lpm.org.
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0: Fandango from Italian composer Luigi Boccherini. He was Italian by birth, but spent most of his career in Spain. So obviously knew what he was doing when writing about Spanish-inspired music. That was the Krakow Guitar Quartet on 90.5 WUOL, Classical Louisville. Some joy. Boy, don't we need that. Some joy from Puerto Rican composer Roberto Sierra coming up a little bit later in this 10 o'clock hour. My name is Daniel Gillum, and thanks for having us along for your Thursday morning.
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0: Well, I was quite surprised at how cool it was yesterday evening and into this morning. It's going to get warmer this weekend, though, and into Memorial Day with some rain and storms through the weekend, with a high today of 64, cloudy skies. Right now it's 55. This is the Ballade. It's music for piano and orchestra by French composer Gabriel Fauré. This is the Royal Northern Sinfonia with pianist Jean-Bernard Pommier.

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the Royal Northern Sinfonia with Jean-Bernard Pommier at the piano and the Ballade by Gabriel Fauré, 90.5 WUOL Classical Louisville. Up next, a work that helped Louise Ferranc achieve pay equity with her male colleagues at the Paris Conservatory, and some film music from David Raskin from a 1944 film directed by Otto Preminger coming up on Film at 11. I'm Daniel Gillum, and this is 90.5 WUOL, supported by our listener members. Hopefully that includes you. And LG&E, with a reminder that the warning signs of a gas leak are the smell of rotten eggs, a hissing sound, or dead plants outside near healthy vegetation. If you notice any of these signs, leave immediately and call 911, then LG&E at 502-589-1444. More gas safety tips at lge-ku.com/gas safety. 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
0: Back in 1849 or so, Louise Ferranc, who was a professor at the Paris Conservatory, wrote a chamber work that helped her achieve salary equity with her male composers. It was a fight that she kept up for a long time and was able to achieve that for herself. Should note that women still only make 81% of what their male counterparts earn today in 2026. That fight is not over. Maybe some inspiration to help us move towards equity with this nonet by Louise Ferranc, played by the Minerva Chamber Ensemble.

0: The Minerva Chamber Ensemble, music for nine instruments by Louise Ferranc, her Nonet, Opus 38 on 90.5 WUOL Classical Louisville. That work helped Ms. Ferranc achieve pay equity with her male counterparts at the Paris Conservatory. That was back in 1849, 2026, and women still only make 81% to every dollar their male counterparts make. So still got a ways to go, I think, don't you? 90.5 WUOL on this Thursday morning, May 21st, 10:53 a.m. And some film music from David Raskin coming up on Film at 11. And a little joy next.
1: Daniel Hope's mother worked for violinist Yehudi Menuhin, so he grew up in the midst of world-famous musicians. People like cellist Mstislav Rostropovich and sitar player Ravi Shankar. He was so smitten by the experience that by the age of four, he'd already decided on a career in music for himself. You'll hear violinist Daniel Hope playing music by Johann Sebastian Bach on Sunday Baroque this week.
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0: The Royal Liverpool Philharmonic, Domingo Indoyan conducting. Alegría, joy, or happiness. That's from Roberto Sierra on 90.5 WUOL Classical Louisville.
1: Nubia Jaime Don Juan composes from the intersection of two worlds, a cellist and composer raised in Sonora, Mexico, drawn to the cultural and natural textures of her environment. I'll share two of her works, including Danza Mestiza, a piece that links Spanish and Mexican musical traditions into a single dance. I'm Tyler Klein. You can hear that and more on the next Living Classical. 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
0: And today's film at 11, music from the extremely prolific David Raskin, who did more than 100 film scores and 300 television scores. He was born in 1912 and died in 2004. And probably his most famous film moment comes from Laura from 1944, directed, produced by Otto Preminger and starring Gene Tierney and Dana Andrews. And the famous theme from Laura by David Raskin here on Film at 11.

0: David Raskin got to start arranging, assisting Charlie Chaplin on Modern Times back in 1936. That's probably his most famous bit of film music, the theme from Laura from 1944 on film at 11 on 90.5 WUOL Classical Louisville. 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
0: 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The presentation is on May 30th, 3 p.m. at 1701 West Muhammad Ali Boulevard. Details at kcaah.org. Daniel Barenboim at the piano with cellist Kian Soltani. This is the cello sonata by Claude Debussy.

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Claude Debussy, towards the end of his life, wanted to write a bunch of sonatas for different instruments, and didn't get to all the ones he wanted to do, but that one in particular was one that turned out pretty well. His cello sonata, they're played by Kian Soltani and Daniel Barenboim on 90.5 WUOL Classical Louisville. Music without borders, and that's not a reference to the Louisville Orchestra's series, but rather a work by Clarice Assad coming up at noon with Laura Atkinson. My name is Daniel Gillum. Here until then, it's 11:19 right now, and a cloudy, cooler day today. Right now, 56 and overcast. Thanks for supporting the music today. We also get support from the University of Louisville and from Suntime Pools West, locally owned and operated with stores in Crestwood and Middletown, helping keep pools and patios ready for summer fun with Suntime's expert pool water analysis, original outdoor furniture from Polly's Island, and a full selection of Big Green Egg grills and accessories. 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It's from the 20th century, but it's a very lush, romantic symphony of Sergei Rachmaninoff. It's his third, and played here by the Baltimore Symphony with David Zinman, conducting on 90.5 WUOL.

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Clarice Assad, imagining a world without borders with that work, Sin Fronteras, played by the Chicago Symphony Orchestra, the Chicago Sinfonietta, with Mayan Chen conducting. Sadly, learned that the Chicago Sinfonietta is disbanding pretty soon. You can find news like that and more on our newsletters, which are coming out to you every other week. 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I'm Laura Atkinson. This is 90.5 WUOL Classical Louisville, where we get support today from the CASA court-appointed special advocates. Volunteer court-appointed special advocates, or CASAs, can make a difference in the lives of abused and neglected children. Details about how their new streamlined training format with flexible options can change a child's story at casariverregion.org. The Swedish Chamber Orchestra, led here by Tomas Dausgaard, and Felix Mendelssohn's The Hebrides on 90.5 WUOL.

0: On 90.5 WUOL, Thomas Dausgaard leading the Swedish Chamber Orchestra and music by Felix Mendelssohn. That won the Hebrides Overture. I'm Laura Atkinson, 12:25 in the afternoon on this Thursday, a much colder day than is normally expected around May. Right now, 57 degrees outside and cloudy here in downtown Louisville. 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Ticket details for adults and kids at belleoflouisville.org.
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0: Well, the violinist Midori has been in the classical music scene for a long time, and she got her start quite early. She was 6 years old when she made her first public concert debut, and just a few years after that, she was kind of discovered in the New York scene. She moved to New York to study at Juilliard, and at 11 years old, she was invited by Zubin Mehta to be a guest soloist with the New York Philharmonic at their New Year's Eve concert series. And from there, the career skyrocketed for her. Here she is playing with the Concerto Cologne, an early work by Joseph Haydn, his Violin Concerto No. 1.

0: The one and only Midori playing Joseph Haydn's Violin Concerto No. 1 along with the Concerto Cologne on 90.5 WUOL. 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
0: Lots of familiar tunes in this next arrangement of 24 Negro Folk Melodies by Samuel Coleridge Taylor, played here by Isa Takana Mason on 90.5 WUOL.

0: Isatta Kanamason on piano with the 24 Negro Melodies of Samuel Coleridge Taylor, ending with Sometimes I Feel Like a Motherless Child. On 90.5 WUOL Classical Louisville, I've got the finale of one of the great symphonies of Emily Meyer coming up in just a moment. I'm Laura Atkinson here with you on this in this 1 o'clock hour, about to head into our 1 o'clock hour together on Classical Louisville. 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

0: That was the finale from Emily Meyer's Symphony No. 6. She had a few more left in her, really prolific symphony writer during her years. The Bremerhaven Philharmonic Orchestra, led by Mark Niemann. This is 90.5 WUOL Classical Louisville. I've got one of my favorite trios coming up of a very famous cellist joined by a bassist and a mandolinist. That's all on the way here on Classical Louisville. 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
1: Okay, what else you got? Hi there, this is Bill McLaughlin, and that's the question we're asking this week on Exploring Music. We'll be listening to composers who are famous for a single work. The Sorcerer's Apprentice, for example, or The Dance of the Hour, even Pachelbel's Canon. And we'll listen to these pieces, and then we'll ask the question, okay, what else do you have? And the answer is, wonderful and surprising music this week on Exploring Music.
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0: Well, I love all three of these guys separately, but man, you get them together and you can just hear that they have a great time. Yo-Yo Ma, Edgar Meyer, and Chris Thiele on mandolin with Johann Sebastian Bach's Trio Sonata.

Can't you just hear the joy in those guys playing? That was one of my favorite trios to listen to. Yo-Yo Ma, Edgar Meyer, and Chris Thiele, all playing the music of Johann Sebastian Bach, the Trio Sonata No. 6. On 90.5 WUOL, we'll hear the first major ballet success for Igor Stravinsky coming up in just a moment, where you are listening to Classical Louisville 120 in the afternoon, 59 degrees outside and cloudy. And we get support for our music today from the University of Louisville and from Music for a Purpose, proud to present a concert benefiting Kentucky Refugee Ministries on Sunday, May 24th at 3 p.m. Details at musicforapurpose.org. 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

0: Nubia Jaime Don Juan composes from the intersection of two worlds, a cellist and composer raised in Sonora, Mexico, drawn to the cultural and natural textures of her environment. I'll share two of her works, including Danza Mestiza, a piece that links Spanish and Mexican musical traditions into a single dance. I'm Tyler Klein. You can hear that and more on the next Living Classical. 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
2: 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The very first collaboration between Diaghilev and Stravinsky, Igor Stravinsky, and the ballet impresario Sergei Diaghilev, was a pretty big success. It was the Firebird, and it really riled up audiences everywhere, especially in Paris. But it was this next piece, their second collaboration, a ballet called Petrushka, that really brought the pair some international multimedia success, and it allowed Stravinsky to put his own stamp on the Parisian musical life. We'll hear that now. Petrushka, played here by the Bavarian Radio Symphony Orchestra, Maris Janssens, conducting on 90.5 WUOL.

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2: On 90.5 WUOL, that was Maris Janssens leading the Bavarian Radio Symphony Orchestra in a ballet by Igor Stravinsky called Petrushka. I'm Laura Atkinson. 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
2: Today on Voices Carry, I've got some contemporary choral music that uses some very old texts. James McMillan is a Scottish composer who has really made a name for himself in the world of choirs. And he turns to a biblical psalm in this next piece, but also a poem dedicated to music itself from 1660. The poet is Robert Herrick. Today we'll listen to James McMillan's O Give Thanks Unto the Lord, sung here by the Trinity College Choir of Cambridge. Jonathan Lee is on organ, Stephen Layton conducting the group on 90.5 WUOL.

That was Oh Give Thanks Unto the Lord, music by James McMillan, a contemporary Scottish composer, sung there by the Trinity College Choir of Cambridge with Jonathan Lee on organ, Stephen Layton conducting. 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We have Pipe Dreams happening at 7 a.m. and With Heart and Voice at 8 a.m. every Sunday morning. I'm Laura Atkinson. Appreciate you tuning in to 90.5 WUOL Classical Louisville on this Thursday afternoon. 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

0: Okay, what else you got? Hi there, this is Bill McLaughlin, and that's the question we're asking this week on Exploring Music. We'll be listening to composers who are famous for a single work. The Sorcerer's Apprentice, for example, or The Dance of the Hour, even Pachelbel's Canon. And we'll listen to these pieces, and then we'll ask the question, okay, what else do you have? And the answer is wonderful and surprising music, this week on Exploring Music.
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2: 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Right now, this is the Orpheus Chamber Orchestra playing Edvard Grieg's Holberg Suite.

the Orpheus Chamber Orchestra with Edvard Grieg's Holberg Suite on 90.5 WUOL Classical Louisville. Well, we started this hour with music for the organ and voice, and coming up in just a moment, I've got music by one of the great organists of the past. Be sure to stay here, where we get support for our music from the University of Louisville and from Derby Dinner Playhouse, presenting Calendar Girls, inspired by a true story. A group of women set out to raise money after a personal loss and come up with a bold idea, a tasteful nude calendar. What starts out small quickly becomes a national sensation. Ticket info for Calendar Girls at derbydinner.com. Kiana Dell on her way in about half an hour right now. I'm Laura Atkinson, leaving you with this for this Thursday. Charles Gounod Symphony No. 1, played here by the Iceland Symphony Orchestra. Jan Pascal Tortier is conducting.

The Iceland Symphony Orchestra with the first symphony, Charles Gounod, Jan Pascal Tortelier conducting on 90.5 WUOL. I'm Kiana Dell. Happy Thursday, Friday, Junior. It is chilly today, a little bit cloudy, but we've got the music to help get us through this cloudy afternoon. I'm happy to be here with you today. Crossfade coming up at 4 o'clock, where we explore the through line between classical music and jazz. What better way to do it with composer Palo

0: The Sonata de Adios, the Farewell Sonata of Joaquin Rodrigo. That was an homage to Paul Dukas, played by the Brazilian Guitar Quartet. A little bit of a melancholy, perfect for a cloudy day. 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

0: The Cleveland Orchestra with Peter Ilyich Tchaikovsky's Francesca da Rimini on 90.5 WUOL. I'm Kiana Dell. 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
0: It's easy to romanticize the stories that you can read or hear about the composers that we hear every day. Mozart was just 21 years old. He was traveling through Europe, and he stopped in Mannheim, Germany, when he met a violinist, Ignaz Franzl. It was that violinist who impressed Mozart, and it helped push him into the decision. He already was considering this, but pushed him into the decision of writing a double concerto for violin and piano. Here is that concerto, played by the German Radio Symphony of Hamburg, Christoph Eisenbach playing piano with Midori on violin.

0: some time with Wolfgang Amadeus Mozart's Concerto for Violin and Piano. Ideas that came to him as he was traveling across Europe. The German Radio Symphony of Hamburg playing that with Christoph Eisenbach on piano and Midori on violin. It's just now time for Crossfade, and we'll hear the music of Palle Mickelberg exploring Bill Evans. 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
0: Palle Mickelberg wrote a suite of Bill Evans's most influential pieces of music. And from the suite, this is the second movement named after a beautiful Bill Evans standard called Time Remembered. The Thomas Clausen Trio plays with the Singapore Symphony Orchestra. This is our pick for Crossfade today.

Really beautiful stuff from Palle Mickelberg, celebrating the life and legacy of pianist Bill Evans. From his Bill Evans suite, that was the second movement, Time Remembered. The Thomas Clausen Trio played with the Singapore Symphony Orchestra. A tribute to Bill Evans, our pick for Crossfade, where we explore the through line between classical music and jazz every weekday at 4 o'clock. I'm Kiana Dell, here with you till 6. Now, here is book 3 of Isaac Albéniz's Iberia. It's played by the Cincinnati Symphony Orchestra. Jesús López Cobos conducts.

book three of Isaac Albéniz. That was Iberia. Cincinnati Symphony Orchestra playing with Jesus Lopez Cobos conducting. I'm Kiana Dell. It is just halfway through the 4 o'clock hour right now at 4:30. Still a little bit rainy out, cloudy. Hope you're enjoying your Thursday despite the weather. Music from Ludwig von Beethoven is next. 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Here's cellist Emmanuel Axe and pianist Yo-Yo Ma playing the fifth cello sonata of Ludwig von Beethoven.

0: Florence Price's Barcarolle, pianist Laura Downs playing that music on 90.5 WUOL. I'm Kiana Dell here with you till 6 o'clock today. Joseph Haydn bringing a little sunshine to our time together with his Sunrise String Quartet later on. And coming up next, Carl Maria von Weber writes music about a free shooter. Der Freischütz Overture coming up. 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
0: Here's the overture to Der Freischütz, the free shooter or the marksman. The music of Carl Maria von Weber, played by the Berlin Philharmonic.

The Free Shooter, The Marksman, Der Freischütz, The Overture by Carl Maria von Faber. Herbert von Karajan led the Berlin Philharmonic on 90.5 WUOL. I hope you're enjoying your Thursday afternoon. Antonin Dvorak takes us through nature's realm next. Joseph Haydn brings us a little sunshine after that. 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

In Nature's Realm, Antonín Dvořák's music, played by the Czech Philharmonic, Semyon Bychkov conducting on 90.5 WUOL. I'm Kiana Dell. Joseph Haydn's Sunrise String Quartet coming up next. I promised a little sun on a cloudy day. 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The presentation is on May 30th at 3 p.m. at 1701 West Muhammad Ali Boulevard. Details at kcaah.org. 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Here's the Jerusalem Quartet playing Joseph Haydn's Sunrise String Quartet.

String Quartet, the Sunrise String Quartet of Joseph Haydn, bringing a little sunshine to our cloudy day today. That was the Jerusalem Quartet playing on 90.5 WUOL. Before Colleen Wheelahan joins you, here is an arabesque from Robert Schumann. It's played by pianist Simona Dinnerstein.

0: Simona Dinnerstein playing Robert Schumann's Arabesque. Thank you for listening to 90.5 WUOL. I'm Kiana Dell. I'm really happy to be here with you. Happy to have spent some time with you on Thursday afternoon. Colleen Wheelahan coming up at 6 o'clock. She'll take you to the bandstand at 8 with a classic from Gioachino Rossini, The Barber of Seville. The overture played for wind band coming up at 8 o'clock. LPM is proud to sponsor the 26th Vote Invention and Innovation Awards, now accepting applications from early-stage businesses ready to elevate to the next level. Up to 6 selected businesses will receive opportunities for capital, coaching, and connections, culminating in Vote Awards Demo Day. 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

0: as a young composer and young pianist, Sergei Prokofiev really enjoyed identifying as an enfant terrible, as kind of classical music's bad boy in Russia. And that piece was written by a young Prokofiev. So think of it as a piece of music from someone who enjoys causing a polite audience mild concern. The Sinfonietta by Sergei Prokofiev. Alberto Zeta led the Lausanne Chamber Orchestra on 90.5 WUOL. I'm Colleen Wheelahan. This is Evening Classics.
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2: Okay, what else you got? Hi there, this is Bill McLaughlin, and that's the question we're asking this week on Exploring Music. We'll be listening to composers who are famous for a single work. The Sorcerer's Apprentice, for example, or The Dance of the Hour, even Pocketball's Canon. And we'll listen to these pieces, and then we'll ask the question, okay, what else do you have? And the answer is wonderful and surprising music this week on Exploring Music.
0: Tonight at 9 on WUOL. I love the second movement of a romantic symphony because I always feel like it's painting a picture for me. And in this case, with Johannes Brahms, I think he's painting a picture of a long walk in nature. It has a feeling of open air rather than concert hall spectacle. This is the Andante from the Symphony No. 3 by Johannes Brahms, arranged for eight cellos and pianos. Allison Freeman joins the Amit Pellid cello gang.

0: the Amit Pellid Cello Gang, his cello studio with Allison Freeman at the piano, an arrangement for 8 cellos and piano of the Andante movement, the second movement from the Symphony No. 3 by Johannes Brahms.
1: 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What starts out small quickly becomes a national sensation. 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
2: The Friday before Memorial Day is known as Puppy Day. 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Wearing a poppy is a symbol to remember and honor fallen military this weekend. You'll also hear a little sonata by Scottish composer James Oswald called The Poppy on Sunday Baroque this Memorial Day weekend.
0: This Sunday from 9 to 1 on 90.5 WUOL Classical Louisville. This week, Exploring Music is a collection of pieces they're calling What Else You Got? The music by the one-hit wonders, but not their hit. So we'll hear music by Jean-Joseph Mouret, but not the one you're used to. And then Alfredo Catalani, as well as Charles Gounod, but he's not exactly a one-hit wonder. Some more of the unexpected to come. Exploring Music is weeknights at 9. Right now, definitely a hit, though it was the subject of a little disagreement while it was being produced. The Violin Concerto by Samuel Barber. Ruggiero Ricci is the violinist with the Pacific Symphony Orchestra led by Keith Clark.

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0: Song Without Words can really fit everything that we're going to hear this hour on 90.5 WUOL. I'm Colleen Wheelahan. Good evening. I'm glad you've joined us for the music. First, literally a song without words, as labeled by Felix Mendelssohn, the spinning song called The Bee's Wedding. Daniel Adney is at the piano.

0: Felix Mendelssohn called that spinner lead, a spinning song, but the audiences clearly heard it and said, yeah, bees. That was the Bee's Wedding now. One of the songs without words by Felix Mendelssohn, Daniel Adney at the piano on 90.5 WUOL. I'm Colleen Wheelahan. This is Evening Classics.
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0: Continuing to sing without words. Also, the rest of this hour is brought to you by the number 3. A symphony number 3 is coming up in just a little while. But first, a string sonata number 3, music by a very young Gioachino Rossini before he went into the opera world. Camerata Bern is led by Thomas Fourie.

0: Camerata Baron was led by Thomas Fori, the String Sonata No. 3 by Gioachino Rossini. Right now on our website, lpm.org/classical, take a listen to an interview with soprano Julia Bullock about the 2026 Cincinnati May Festival, very old choral festival happening right up the road. And Laura Atkinson also interviewed James O'Donnell on scoring history at Westminster Abbey. 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I'm Colleen Wheelahan with music by Adolphus Hailstork on the way.
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2: 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Next time, we pay tribute to the great Spanish nationalist composer Enrique Granados. Guitarist David Russell plays his famous Spanish Dance No. 5, and you'll hear his masterpiece Goyescas, played by Cuban pianist Jorge Luis Prats. That's coming up on Concierto.
0: Sunday at 7 on 90.5 WUOL. When Adolphus Hailstork set out to write his Third Symphony, he said that his stated goal was just to write a symphony that was lighter than his second one. His second one was tied to a very serious part of history. He had visited places like Elmina Castle on the coast of Ghana, places that were a port for the transatlantic slave trade. And for his Third Symphony, saying he wanted to have sort of something completely different from that, he said he just came up with a line of music for the trumpet and went from there. David Lockington leads the Grand Rapids Symphony Orchestra, the Symphony No. 3 by Adolphus Hailstork.

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6: 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I'm Colleen Wheelahan. It's time for tonight's Bandstand Selection, your daily appointment for wind ensemble music. And tonight, when I tell you what the piece is, you're going to think, well, that's for orchestra. But overtures, especially opera overtures, as well as concert overtures and certain movements of symphonies, some specific symphonic pieces of a certain energy made up a prominent part of wind ensemble literature in the mid-20th century as concert bands, academic ensembles were trying to build the repertoire, like this arrangement of the overture to The Barber of Seville by Gioachino Rossini. Ricercar Academy is led by Marcel Poncile.